New release. Black Market Karma put out this track. Brother Combustor. New album on the way. Prior to that, the Wisconaut doing 8 Ball. New release from Dummy. Couple singles been dropping. This one just came out. Alluvial Fan. We also heard Beak. Some Escapism. Modern Eon. Some Broadcasts. Some Kate LeBon. Baxter Dury. And topped the set off with Star FKR. All here, KUAA 99.9 FM. And on the web, kuaafm.org. Got about 40 minutes or so left. I don't think Riri is coming up next. Sadly, under the weather. I haven't got word of what is up next after me. But stick around, 10 to midnight, Crash Out, Maru and Tally always killing it. And that will be wrapping up Wednesdays. But until then, still got some more for you. Got some more Baxter Dury coming up next. This is The Kit, some Spirit. New release from local band Fig coming up. Some Nick Nicely, some Orb. And some Birth Control. So stick around and enjoy. This is Earthquake by This Is The Kit.

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Hello, beautiful people of Salt Lake City and beyond. I am DJ Riri, and I would like to say welcome to family dinner, and thank you for being here. We had a good set of Hump Day Bumps from Mr. What's your DJ name now? Nate. That was a good, what I heard coming into the studio. For once, the first time I've ever heard his show. Happy Wednesday! Welcome to the table, pull up your chair. We are having family dinner. I got my COVID and flu shots yesterday, and I feel like I'm operating on two brain cells. So I'm sorry in advance. Vibes for tonight's dinner include music that includes synthesizers, music that includes electronic noises, drums, lead, etc., and music that sounds good. I cannot put family dinner into categories right now. It is not within my capabilities, but what I can do is make a playlist that sounds nice and share it with you as our audible sustenance for this evening. And that is what I will do. Radiothon is coming up October 14th to the 20th. KUAA is a community-funded station, community-powered, listener-powered radio station. We are DIY. We are scrappy. We are the people. We're for the people. And twice a year, we ask our people to help sustain the studio and its expenses for 6 more months. But before that, we have our 9th birthday party on October 9th. Cloud 9, KUAA's 9th birthday at Dreamscapes. 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Silent disco. All ages. Tap into the Insta for more info. Flyer will be made during this show. And or tune in and stay tuned in for more info. So yeah. This is Alone Together from the Dorothy Ashby release In a Minor Groove. I got this record in Mexico City when I was there in June. I am not playing the record though, full transparency right now. It is the digital track. I will let her carry us into the rest of our show. Thank you for being here. 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

when my mom and I saw Smokey Robinson at Las Vegas, at the Venetian. The music that they played in the house before the show obviously was really good and relative to the time period and genres that Smokey Robinson makes of music. And they played the William Devon version of Be Thankful for What You've Got, and my mom remarked that she likes every version of this song, and I wonder if she's tuned. I can't see the listeners right now, but I wonder if she's heard this one and if she would like it. Mommy? Do you? It is 9:38, Salt Lake City. I'm here 4 until 10. And then we will hear from our friends Maru and Tally with their show Crash Out. So stay tuned. And we'll see what happens with this playlist. Thank you for tuning in to Family Dinner tonight. When you're here, your family, there's always a spot for you at the table. And yeah, I'm DJ Riri. I've been your host since 7 p.m. and I will until 10 p.m. only on KUAA 99.9 FM.

Okay, Famden Fam, this is my last song of the night. It is a favorite of mine. It's called Mysterious Girl by Neggy Jemmy. Thank you for joining family dinner tonight. Thank you for taking your seat at the table. The spot is always here for you. 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

Hello, everybody. Happy Wednesday. This is Tally on Crash Out Radio. It's Madhu and I's show, but tonight we have another special guest, and it's Garrett. He's currently parking the car right now, so he'll be coming in a second. But just wanted to kick it off with some tunes. We're going to be playing some girly, fuzzy, kind of maybe a little punky mix tonight, so I hope you guys enjoy. We're going to start off the mix with the band New Eves, and we'll go from there. I hope you enjoy.

0: Hello. 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Hi. That song was by Savage's song Husbands. Before that, we had Sprints. And before that, we had Tamarind. And then Dog Race. And then...
1: That was it.
0: That was it. Okay, I was about to repeat the last segment.
1: No, you... There were a couple more on that one, but...
0: Oh, what?
1: Yeah, it doesn't matter. This is all very loose.
0: Loosey-goosey.
1: Loosey-goosey, anyway. Juicy-goosey.
0: Juicy-goosey. Speaking of juicy-goosey... Just kidding. I don't know. That was a dumb segue. Yeah. Our homie Carlos, who I named my cat after, he's got a taco truck.
1: Oh yeah,
0: it's called Tacos Daddy's.
1: Tacos Daddy.
0: Oh my goodness gracious, have you ever had pastor tofu? I bet you haven't, unless you've been to Tacos Daddy's.
1: You gotta get down there.
0: Gotta get down there, get that pastor tofu. Even if you're not vegetarian, get it.
1: Get the breakfast burrito. It is the best in the state.
0: Also, with every taco you get, well, not every taco. It's if Carlos is there, every taco you get is greeted with a warm, beautiful smile.
1: Aww.
0: And Carlos's wonderful presence.
1: Aww.
0: And that's worth more than the tacos themselves.
1: Maybe.
0: It is.
1: The tacos are really good, though. So
0: the tacos are really
1: taco
0: good,
1: too.
0: But it's just so telling about Carlos's wonderful presence. A gift. A gift to be seen by Carlos.
1: If you want this gift, and if you want these tacos tomorrow... Fisher's Brewery Brewing. I don't know if it's brewery or brewing. I don't drink, so they're gonna be there. Tacos Daddy's gonna be there from I think it was 12 to 10.
0: You should just get there at 10 a.m. and just hang out until you can get those tacos or burrito or pastor or tofu.
1: Yeah, all of it. Oh, churros.
0: Oh, the most deluxe churros you've ever eaten.
1: Yeah, have you been upset since Costco took churros off the menu? Yes, me too. Hello, I'd like to tell you about Tacos Daddy. They have a lot of tasty churro options. I mean, sometimes when they don't sell out. They'll be there from 12 to 10 p.m.
0: Don't miss it.
1: Please.
0: Yeah. Anyways, this is Crash Out Radio, and I'm Tally.
1: And I'm Garrett, a proud Tacos Daddy hat-wearing sponsor.
0: Yeah, actually, Tacos Daddy sponsors KUAA. It's crazy.
1: They don't do that, actually.
0: Actually, yeah.
1: I mean, they might. I don't know. It's public radio. They could donate.
0: Good time to start, Carlos. Just kidding. Anyways, I'm going to keep the music going. We got a few more songs coming your way. Our time is almost up, so I hope you've been enjoying the mix. I hope you've been having a wonderful Wednesday, and yeah, I'll kick off the rest of the mix with Feeble Little Horse. Enjoy! Okay, this is not my fault. Title keeps crashing out.
1: Oh no.
0: Oh no.
1: Again.
0: Okay.
1: All right. Well,
0: let's try this again.
1: I have not that. There we go.

0: All right. That was Nadezhda that you just listened to. Some local legends. They don't have any shows coming up quite yet. There's a few things in flux for them, but the next chance you get to see them, definitely take advantage of it. And if you want to keep tabs of all their shows, sorry, I'm pulling up their Instagram as I'm saying this. If you want to keep tabs of all their upcoming shows, you can follow them on Instagram. They are Nadezhda Colt on Instagram. I'm going to spell it out because it is not obvious spelling.
1: Do it. Spell it out.
0: It's Nadezhda Colt. C-U-L-T.
1: C-U-A-L-T.
0: Stop. Follow them. Also, I was going to say their Rizzo printing shop. And then I forgot to pull it up, so I'm doing that now. Follow Rizzogeist if you want to keep tabs on their Rizzo project and get info about signing up for their email list so you can be part of their workshops. That is Rizzogeist on Instagram, RIZZOGEIST. And yeah, follow those fools. Support the homies.
1: Yeah, you got to. They make amazing, amazing prints.
0: They're so good. Their art is amazing, and their quality of printing is amazing. Love those fools. Anyways, it's midnight.
1: Yeah, it's past our time, technically.
0: Well, I appreciate all of you guys for listening in tonight. Hope you enjoyed the mix. This is Crash Out Radio with Tally.
1: And this is Garrett. It's been a pleasure to talk about our womanhood and what I think womanhood is as a cisgendered white man. No, I hope everybody enjoyed that mix. It was just a female vocalist playlist that was the main theme.
0: Yeah, I was craving most of that music for the last few weeks, so I figured I could make a mix of it. And Garrett shows me a lot of women-led vocalists that I like, so I figured I could trust his opinion on adding to this mix. But yeah, I hope you guys have a good rest of your night. 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Okay, bye.
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So let's suppose then that Jesus had such an experience. But you see, Jesus has a limitation, that he doesn't know of any religion other than those of the immediate Near East. He might know something about Egyptian religion, a little bit maybe about Greek religion, but mostly about Hebrew. There is no evidence whatsoever that he knew anything about India or China. And we, people who think, you know, Jesus was God, assume that he must have known because he would have been omniscient. No. St. Paul makes it perfectly clear in the Epistle to the Philippians that Jesus renounced his divine powers so as to be man. Let this mind be in you, which was also in Christ Jesus, who being in the form of God, thought not equality with God a thing to be hung on to, but humbled himself and made himself of no reputation and was found in fashion as a man and became obedient to death. Theologians call that kenosis, which means self-emptying. So, obviously, an omnipotent and omniscient man would not really be a man. So even if you take the very orthodox Catholic doctrine of the nature of Christ, that he was both true God and true man, you must say that for true God to be united with true man, true God has to make a voluntary renunciation, for the time being, of omniscience and omnipotence, and omnipresence for that matter. Now therefore, if Jesus were to come right out and say, I am the Son of God, that's like saying I'm the boss's son, or I am the boss. And everybody immediately says that is blasphemy. That is subversion. That is trying to introduce democracy into the kingdom of heaven. That is, you are a usurper of the throne. No man has seen God. Now, Jesus in his exoteric teaching, as recorded in the Synoptic Gospels, was pretty cagey about this. He didn't come right out there and say, I and the Father are one. Instead, he identified himself with the Messiah described in the second part of the prophet Isaiah. The suffering servant who was despised and rejected of men. And this man is the non-political Messiah, in other words. It was convenient to make that identification, even though it would get him into trouble. But to his elect disciples, as recorded in St. John, he came right out and said, before Abraham was, I am. I am the way, the truth, and the life. I am the resurrection and the life. I am the living bread that comes down from heaven. I and the Father are one, and he who has seen me has seen the Father. And there can be no mistaking that language. So the Jews found out, and they put him to death, or had him put to death, for blasphemy. This is no cause for any special antagonism to the Jews. We would do exactly the same thing. It's always done. It happened to one of the great Sufi mystics in Persia, who had the same experience
Now what happened? The apostles didn't quite get the point. They were awed by the miracles of Jesus. They worshipped him as people do worship gurus. And it's, you know, to what lengths that can go if you've been around guru land. And so the Christian said, okay, Jesus of Nazareth was the Son of God, but let it stop right there. Nobody else.

so what happened was that Jesus was pedestalized. He was put in a position that was safely upstairs, so that his troublesome experience of cosmic consciousness would not come and cause other people to be a nuisance. And those who have had this experience and expressed it during those times when the church had political power were almost invariably persecuted. Gordiano Bruno was burnt at the stake. John Scotus Origena was excommunicated. Meister Eckhart's theses were condemned, and so on and so on. A few mystics got away with it because they used cautious language. But you see what happens. If you pedestalize Jesus, you strangle the gospel at birth. And it has been the tradition in both the Catholic Church and in Protestantism to pass off what I will call an emasculated gospel. Gospel means good news. And I cannot for the life of me think what is the good news about the gospel as ordinarily handed down. Because look here. Here is the revelation of God in Christ, in Jesus. And we are supposed to follow his life and example without having the unique advantage of being the boss's son. Now, the tradition, both Catholic and Protestant fundamentalist, represents Jesus to us as a freak, born of a virgin, knowing he is the Son of God, having the power of miracles, knowing that basically it's impossible to kill him, that he's going to rise again in the end. And we are asked to take up our cross and follow him when we don't know that about ourselves at all. So what happens is this. We are delivered, therefore, a gospel which is in fact an impossible religion. It's impossible to follow the way of Christ. All right. Many a Christian has admitted it. I am a miserable sinner. I fall far short of the example of Christ. But do you realize, the more you say that, the better you are. Because what happened was that Christianity institutionalized guilt as a virtue. You see, you can never come up to it. Never. And therefore, you will always be aware of your shortcomings. And so the more shortcomings you feel, the more, in other words, you are aware of the vast abyss between Christ and yourself. You will have your opportunity to speak in the question period, madam. So, you go to confession. And if you've got a nice, dear, understanding confessor, he won't get angry with you. He'll say, my child, you know you've sinned very grievously, but you must realize that the love of God and of our Lord is infinite, and that naturally you are forgiven. As a token of thanksgiving, say three Hail Marys. And you know you've committed a murder and robbed a bank and fornicated around and so on. And the priest is perfectly patient and quiet. Well, you feel awful. Think, I have done that. To the love of God, I have wounded Jesus, grieved the Holy Spirit, and so on. But you know in the back of your mind that you're going to do it all over again. You won't be able to help yourself. You'll try. But there's always a greater and greater sense of guilt. Now,
the lady objected that I was putting up a straw man and knocking it down. This is the Christianity of most people. Now there is a much more subtle Christianity of the theologians, the mystics, and the philosophers. But it's not what gets preached from the pulpit. Grant you. But the message of Billy Graham is approximately what I've given you. And of all what I will call fundamentalist forms of Catholicism and Protestantism. What would the real gospel be? The real good news is not simply that Jesus of Nazareth was the Son of God, but that he was a powerful Son of God who came to open everybody's eyes to the fact that you are too. And this is perfectly plain. If you will go to the 10th chapter of St. John, verse 30, there is the passage where Jesus says, I and the Father are one. And this is, there are some people who are not intimate disciples around, and they're horrified, and they immediately pick up stones to stone him. He says, many good works I have shown you from the Father, and for which of these do you stone me? And they said, for a good work we stone you not, but for blasphemy, because you being a man make yourself God. And he replied, isn't it written in your law, I have said you are gods? He's quoting the 82nd Psalm. Is it not written in your law, I have said you are gods? If God called then those to whom he gave his word gods, and you can't deny the scriptures, how can you say I blaspheme because I said I am a son of God? Well, there's the whole thing in a nutshell. Because if you read the King James Bible that descended with the angel, you will see in italics in front of these words son of God, the son of God, because I said I am the son of God. And most people think that the italics are for emphasis. They're not. The italics indicate words interpolated by the translators. You will not find that in the Greek. The Greek says a son of God. So it seems to me here perfectly plain that Jesus is got it in the back of his mind that this isn't something peculiar to himself. So when he says, I am the way, no man comes to the Father but by me. This I am, this me, is the divine in us, which in Hebrew would be called the Ruach Adonai. This, a great deal have made of this by the esoteric Jews, the Kabbalists, and the Hasidim. The Ruach is the breath which God breathed into the nostrils of Adam. It is differing from the soul. The individual soul in Hebrew is called nephesh. And so we translate the Ruach into the Greek pnefma and the nephesh into psyche or psyche. The spirit, and you ask a theologian what's the difference between the soul and the spirit, and he won't be able to tell you. But it's very clear in St. Paul's writings. So the point is that the Ruach is the divine in the creature by virtue of which we are sons of or of the nature of God. Manifestations of the divine. This discovery is the gospel. That is the good news. But this has been perpetually repressed throughout the history of Western religion. Because all Western religions have taken the form of celestial monarchies and therefore have discouraged democracy in the kingdom of heaven. Until, as a consequence of the teaching of the German and Flemish mystics in the 15th century,
There began to be such movements as the Anabaptists, the Brothers of the Free Spirit, and the Levelers and the Quakers. A spiritual movement which came to this country and founded a republic. And not a monarchy. And how could you say that a republic is the best form of government if you think that the universe is a monarchy? Obviously, if God is top on a monarchy, monarchy is the best form of government. But you see, ever so many citizens of this republic think they ought to believe that the universe is a monarchy. And therefore, they are always at odds with the republic. It is from principally white racist Christians that we have the threat of fascism in this country. Because you see, they have a religion which is militant, which is not the religion of Jesus, which was the realization of divine sonship, but the religion about Jesus, which pedestalizes him, and which says only this man, of all the sons of woman, was divine, and you had better recognize it. And so it speaks of itself as the church militant, the onward Christian soldiers marching us to war. Utterly exclusive, convinced in advance of examining the doctrines of any other religion that is the top religion. And so it becomes a freak religion, just as it has made a freak of Jesus, an unnatural man. It claims uniqueness, not realizing that what it does teach would be far more credible if it were truly Catholic, that is to say, restated again the truths which have been known from time immemorial, which have appeared in all the great cultures of the world. But even very liberal Protestants still want to say, somehow, so as I suppose to keep the mission effort going, or to pay off the mortgage. Yes, these other religions are very good. God has no doubt revealed himself through Buddha and Lao Tzu. But now, obviously, it is a matter of temperament. You can be loyal to Jesus just as you're loyal to your own country. But you are not serving your country if you think that it's necessarily the best of all possible countries. That is doing a disservice to your country. It is refusing to be critical where criticism is proper. So of religion. Every religion should be self-critical. Otherwise, it soon degenerates into a self-righteous hypocrisy. If then we can see this, that Jesus speaks not from the situation of a historical deus ex machina, a kind of weird, extraordinary event, but he is a voice which joins with other voices that have said in every place and time, wake up, man, wake up and realize who you are. Now, I don't think you see until churches get with that, that they're going to have very much relevance. You see, popular Protestantism and popular Catholicism will tell you nothing about mystical religion. The message of the preacher, 52 Sundays a year, is, dear people, be good. We've heard it ad nauseam. Or believe in this.
He may occasionally give a sermon on what happens after death or the nature of God, but basically the sermon is be good. But how? As St. Paul said, to will is present with me. But how to do that which is good I find not, for the good that I would that I do not, and the evil that I would not that I do. How are we going to be changed? Obviously, there cannot be a vitality of religion without vital religious experience. And that's something much more than emoting over singing Onward Christian Soldiers.

0: clowns.
1: This fellow. This is Hote, or Putai in Chinese, and he is a fat slob. But he goes around with an enormous bag, patched and so on, and he collects trash. He collects everything that nobody wants. See, ordinary people are always out for precious things, but Putai is out for rubbish. And he collects all this rubbish and he gives it away to children who love it. See? Well, this is a way, you see, this is true. This man is sometimes called the fat or laughing Buddha. And he is a fat Buddha. But the only clue that he is a Buddha is his big ears. Because that means he can hear right through everything. See? He can hear the ultimate sound in everybody's voice. Now that's a very important trick. If you listen to me talking, you may try to make sense of the words. But actually, in the sense of the words that I'm saying, isn't the content of what I'm trying to explain. The content of what I'm trying to explain can be heard in the sound of my voice. And in order to listen to that properly, you have to go beyond its meaning. For example, if you say the word yes, and then say it again, yes, yes, yes, yes, yes, it becomes a very funny word. And you think, why did we use that funny noise, yes, to mean yes? Or you might see somebody sitting like this, you know, say, imagine this is on a movie. And the man just sitting there for a while, and then suddenly he goes, he shrugs his shoulders. That's a normal enough gesture. It might mean he was just puzzled. But as he's going on sitting there, he does, and you wonder, hey, what's the matter? He's got a tick. Suddenly you see the gesture begins to lose meaning. It becomes somebody being well, that's you have to have big ears to get that, you see. So it's through that that you know he hears all sounds as being just sounds. Of course he can hear meaning in them too when they have meaning, but fundamentally underlying the meaning he hears just the sound. And this is something you get too if you go to a foreign country and you don't understand the language and you see all the people talking. And you notice things that they don't notice about themselves because they get absorbed in the meaning of what they're saying. And so they don't notice. The fascinating aspect of the perfectly meaningless side of their behavior. But at any rate, the whole approach of the whole result of the Bodhisattva doctrine in the art of the Far East is to create what Spiegelberg has called the religion of non-religion, where the religion became so perfect that it left no trace. It's like when you build a house, you erect scaffolding. When you finish, you take the scaffolding away. And you wonder, if you'd never seen a house being built, how on earth the builders got up so high. So in the same way, the ancient idea of Buddhism is that the Buddhism is a ferry boat. And it's designed to take you across the stream from this shore, which is samsara, the rat race, to the other shore, which is nirvana. When you get on the other side, you get off the ferry, see? The ferry boat goes back to bring the next party over. But if you stay on the ferry boat, that means, you see, you're in love with the ferry boat. And you're in danger of becoming a religious maniac.

0: And people do that, you see. You know how it is. You've probably had that experience. People who join a church and then become fascinated with all the things that go with church. They like Bibles, not just for what's in them, but the smell of the Bible, the appearance of the Bible, has something holy and numinous about it. And they like crucifixes. Now, a crucifix is a pretty grisly object, a corpse nailed on beams. But they get jeweled crucifixes, beautiful works of art, enameled, gorgeous things. And people with a great religious feeling love to finger those things, you see. And Buddhists, too, do that. They like their rosaries and their Buddha images and the smell of incense. And they get a kind of churchification. The French have a wonderful word for those goods. They call them bon dieuserie. And it's a little difficult to translate. Literally, good godery. But le bon Dieu, you know, everybody, some of this sentimental piece, oh, le bon Dieu. The old lady is always talking about le bon Dieu. And so people say, you know, people who've got church on the brain, le bon Dieu. So all these stores sell bon dieuserie. Now, while this, you see, is in its own way understandable, the whole point is that in the supreme state of understanding, you get rid of bon dieuserie altogether. That's the religion of no religion. See? You don't even have any beliefs. The whole creed, everything, is utterly past surpassed. That means you've left the ferry boat and you've gone on the other shore. You don't carry the ferry boat with you. And so, this religion of no religion is very pure, very transparent. It's called like the salt in water, like the glue in color, or in ink. You see, a stick ink that the Chinese make has glue in it to hold it together. But you can't see the glue. It's all solid black all the way through, and the glue isn't observable. So the salt isn't observable in water. In this way, you see, religion is being used as a medicine and not as a diet. The Dharma is to use a Zen expression, it's like picking up a brick to knock at somebody's door. And when the door opens, you don't carry the brick into the house. So a person, you see, who has much religion has what is called in Zen a Zen stink. And that's considered rather bad, a rather specially bad smell. And one of the Zen poems says, to know your original mind, your essential nature, that is the great disease of our religion, of our school. See? So people who have this thing, who have Zen, and you can say, well, that fellow's a Buddhist, and he has this special thing he has, you know? It's like, those of us who have the disadvantage of our eyes not being quite good, we have to wear spectacles. And that's a nuisance you carry around with you all over the place. Gadget you have to fix on you. And or people who belong like clergy to a religious order have to go around in funny clothes. And you know, the rabbi who has a beautiful beard, but he will wear a beastly black Homburg hat, which is so unnatural, you see. So they have this apparatus. In a way, they're like people with artificial legs, crutches, and so on. So it isn't something that's worked. It isn't working like a medicine. Because if the medicine works, you get rid of it. If the doctor is successful, he gets rid of his patients. And so in exactly this way, suchness is an attempt to say something which can't be said. It is trying to say there, the world, that just as it is, you see, that's what we're trying to show you to look at. We're not trying to drag in some fancy apparatus from above, some special system which has got to be imposed on you, some all kinds of gods and complicated people you've got to believe in. We're not going to fill your brains with a lot of new stuff, but instead come to the clarity of seeing things just the way they are. But the trouble is, when somebody said to a Zen master, the lines of the hills and the clouds, are not all these the body of Buddha? He said, yes, but it's a pity to say so. And so even to have to say, look, that, see, it's just a little bit too much. Just a little bit too much. It would be more admirable if I didn't have to say anything, didn't have to point out a thing. But after all, one does have to.
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1: 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My name is Thomas. I'm here with you till 10 a.m. today. 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And even at this early hour, one can tell that the Fan X folks are here. Welcome, welcome. Enjoy your stay in scenic Salt Lake City. We're going to play some music for you. Ambient, as is often the case in this first set. Jazz at 8 and 9. Other sounds throughout the remainder of the show. It's a great pleasure to be with you today and all weekdays here at KUAA. Let's listen to some Ernest Hood.

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2: Greetings. 7:19 on a Thursday morning. Hope it's been a good one so far. So, let's back announce. Let's do it. We've heard Evensong from Robert Fripp and Brian Eno, Clusters in Ewigkeit, or In Eternity, and Ernest Hood's Saturday Morning Doze. That was a delightful way to start the day, I think. I filled in yesterday for MC Coco on Snack Attack. It was a fun experience. Also listened to a couple long segments of Family Dinner with Riri last night. Sounded very good. KUAA is on around my car and house and computer all day long, and I hope it is for you as well. Thank you to our streamers for tuning in. A lot of you in Utah, some of you elsewhere. Thank you so very much for making us a part of your day as well. So let's go ahead. The Birds make their Waking Life debut, I believe. This track is called Going Back from the notorious Bird Brothers. Let's get right to it.

want you for my own. If it's my time, my time. If it's my time, if it's my time. If it's my time, if it's my

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2: 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Thanks to our streamers, you are growing in number every time I look to my left. Thank you so much. May there be hundreds, if not thousands, more of you before the end of the show. We have heard from The Pretty Things in a track called My Time. Maybe my favorite song of that set, Orange Bicycle with Hyacinth Threads. We also heard The Aerovans in a track called Resurrection. That was the Beatles-y one in the middle. Look up the band The Aerovans. The very interesting story about a bunch of young teens from St. Louis who wound up kind of in the Beatles orbit briefly. The Aerovans, A-E-R-O-V-O-N-S, the Aerovans. That track, Resurrection, was a nice one. We heard The Left Bank with Walk Away Renee, The Youngbloods with Darkness, Darkness, and as all those songs were rather short, we heard quite a few of them. And The Byrds with Going Back started off that set. So we'll move into Slim Soul. We've got jazz at 8 o'clock. We've got a new little situation happening there, and I'll tell you about it when it's 8 o'clock. But for right now, we'll go to the Menahan Street Band featuring Mr. Charles Bradley. This track is

0: So as not to step on any messages that might be planned for the top of the hour, I am going to go ahead and do the back announcing now and set up the next set. And then I will play some station announcements, and then there will be music. And that is our next 90 seconds together. Okay, so we just heard Quantic and his combo Barbaro with I Just Fell in Love Again. We heard Ozzy Hall's Take Five, Shuggy Otis with a track called Booty Cooler, and I've never had the opportunity to use those words together. We just heard Shuggy Otis with Booty Cooler. We heard Ladies by Lee Fields and the Expressions and Charles Bradley with the Menahan Street Band and the track Stay Away. The show is called Waking Life. 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We have been playing the first two albums of the Blue Break Beats series, and we have completed them, in fact. So for the next five Tuesdays and Thursdays, we'll work through volumes three and four. The Cannonball Adderley Quintet with the track Walk Tall is coming up next. We'll hear a live version of that, and then we'll hear some Lou Rawls and Lou Donaldson, who is all over these records. We might be playing more Lou Donaldson than any radio station in the United States right now. That's possible. Greetings, streamers, as I look to my left and see your cities, if not your names. Thank you so much for joining us. Thank you for joining us in your car, your home, your business this morning, locally. Time for music. I'm forgetting to say something, but I don't know what it is. So I'll let someone else say something instead.
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3: We're getting ready to have a live session. Now, what we was trying to say just before we got started a while ago, and we're getting ready to do a little walking, that when you have real change, and everybody's thing began to change, teacher began to teach a new lesson, preacher began to preach a new sermon, and the musician also tries to capture the new thing so that we might have melody and have rhythm as we do our thing. But we say every Saturday that the most important thing of all is that no matter how dreary the situation is and how difficult it may be, that the storm really doesn't matter until the storm begins to get you down. So I advise to you, the message that the Cannonball and the Quintet brings to us is that it's rough and tough in this ghetto. A lot of funny stuff going down, but you got to walk tall. Walk tall. Walk tall.

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1: 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My name is Thomas. I'm happy to back announce the last set of music, which came from the Blue Breakbeats Volume 3 set. There's the first three songs. And in reverse order, we heard Lou Donaldson with Ode to Billy Joe, Lou Rawls, the late Lou Rawls, with You've Made Me So Very Happy, and Walk Tall, live from the Cannonball Adderley Quintet. More jazz from Volume 4 at 9 o'clock. I would invite you to stick around the radio today. Tall J will be here at 10. He's got the Breakfast Club going until noon. DJ Frosty with Heavy Rotation from 1 to 4, a mixtape matinee featuring Levana, will air from 4 until 7 p.m. We've got some Brazilian music queued up for the next set. Walter Wanderley checks in with a track called Os Grios. My Portuguese is not good, but my curation is okay.

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2: Greetings, greetings. It is a minute shy of 9 a.m. on Thursday, September 24th. I'm going to back announce that set of music here and remind you that we highlight other shows here at the station from time to time, usually Mondays and Fridays. Today I snuck in an extra nod to Hump Day Bumps with Nate. We just heard Aldous Harding, who played in town just a couple nights ago at the Commonwealth. We heard the track Old Peel. Also heard White Fence with a track called Actor. Prior to that, Babe Rainbow's Super Ego. And the set started out with a nice long cut from Vida Blue with Most Events Aren't Planned. If you're not familiar with the baseball pitcher Vida Blue and why he is famous within the context of Major League Baseball, I offer you that as a web search for today. Vida Blue. Okay, so I received a phone call during that last set, and I average, let's see, this is week 8. I've gotten 2 calls. That would mean one. I receive one call every 4 weeks. And so I thank the caller. And we spoke over the fact that something was lost in translation during my last talk break, and I had to confess that I was talking a lot, so I lost track of what I was talking about. I'm in danger of doing that now. So I'm going to just go ahead and say that we're going to play the first 3 songs from Blue Breakbeats Volume 4. Gene Harris starts things out, and Gene Harris and the 3 Sounds will be the 3rd track. These are relatively short, so if you don't like jazz, you've got 10 minutes of jazz to endure. If you enjoy jazz, you've got 10 minutes of jazz to enjoy, starting right now.

Welcome. I am Eugene, Wizard of Muse. Come with me to our universe of love, beauty, and other funky things. It's time to feel the magic.

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1: 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Thank you for making that choice. Thank you, streamers. You've grown in number again. There are so many of you. Tell a friend. Let's double that number. How about that? So, we have heard Gene Harris and the Three Sounds with Sittin' Duck. We heard David Axelrod, easy for me to say, David Axelrod with Holy Thursday, and Prelude from Gene Harris. Just a fun little whisper of a track there at the beginning of that. We are done with the first three tracks of Blue Break Beats 4. Back with tracks 4, 5, and 6 on Tuesday. So, I mentioned Dreamscapes. There will be a party at Dreamscapes celebrating KUAA and 9 years of broadcasting. That'll be on October 9th. October 9th at Dreamscapes. Dreamscapes is in the Gateway Center. Hopefully you've been before. If not, make this a special occasion to visit for your first time. So, I'm going to play some more music. I will not do a very good job of saying who's playing these tracks. We have Jaik Ould Badu and Amadou Ahmad Laula with a track called Kenwall. Let's get into this set of music, and I'll talk to you again in about 20-odd minutes.

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2: All right, that last one there, absolutely amazing version of James doing Sit Down. I love the way the crowd just takes over and sings on the end of that one. It goes, the full recording is clocks in around 10 minutes. I cut out about the last 4 minutes of the band singing. The crowd singing. I absolutely love it. Anyway, I am about out of here. I got about 20 more minutes left on the, actually less than 15 minutes left on the show. In that little block there, though, we had some James with the live version of Sit Down, Depeche Mode with Everything Counts from their 101 album, The Cure with a super cool version of Play for Today off of Paris, and then Johnny Marr doing There's a Light That Never Comes Out. I've said it before, I'll say it again, one of the great things about Johnny Marr is you get the Smiths without the added problem of Morrissey. Anyway, let's get back to some music. Here's Pretty in Pink. I'm playing this because I'm hoping to meet Molly Ringwald this weekend at Fan X, and gotta play this one, right?

All right, I'm out of here for the day. One more song. Thanks for hanging out. This has been a fun set for me. I love doing the live stuff. The first hour of Deep Cuts was super fun. I'm leaving you with my favorite song from NXS. This is Don't Change.

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Early Moods. My band opened for them a couple of years ago when they came through town. Excellent band. Early Moods, that is. Not necessarily mine. Anyway, DJ Frosty here until 4 p.m. playing all sorts of loud nonsense. Coming up on the show today, got some Ruby the Hatchet, little Deadbolt, some darts. Well, Slayer, of course. Sabbath, of course. New stuff from Ye Loy and Grace Bowers. And what else we got here? Dead Air. Bad Waitress. All kinds of chewy goodness. Yeah, this band coming up next year. They'll be here in Salt Lake City, I think, next week. Uncle Acid and the Deadbeats. Always got to make sure you bring the Deadbeats. This is brand new, keeping with the grave thing. This is House by the Grave. Uncle Acid and the Deadbeats on KUAA.